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5: Tonight looks like there's going to be a few clouds with increasing cloudiness overnight and a low of 6. Tomorrow, mainly cloudy, but clearing up in the afternoon with a high of 17. And on Saturday, sunny skies and a high of 23. A look at your current temperatures and 7-day forecast is available at classic107.com or the Classic 107 app.
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5: Tonight looks like there's going to be a few clouds with increasing cloudiness overnight and a low of 6. Tomorrow, mainly cloudy, but clearing up in the afternoon with a high of 17. And on Saturday, sunny skies and a high of 23. A look at your current temperatures and 7-day forecast is available at classic107.com or the Classic 107 app.
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3: Tonight looks like there's going to be a few clouds with increasing cloudiness overnight and a low of 6. Tomorrow, mainly cloudy, but clearing up in the afternoon with a high of 17. And on Saturday, sunny skies and a high of 23. A look at your current temperatures and 7-day forecast is available at classic107.com or the Classic 107 app.
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3: Tonight looks like there's going to be a few clouds with increasing cloudiness overnight and a low of 6. Tomorrow, mainly cloudy, but clearing up in the afternoon with a high of 17. And on Saturday, sunny skies and a high of 23. A look at your current temperatures and 7-day forecast is available at classic107.com or the Classic 107 app.
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2: Tonight looks like there's going to be a few clouds with increasing cloudiness overnight and a low of 6. Tomorrow, mainly cloudy, but clearing up in the afternoon with a high of 17. And on Saturday, sunny skies and a high of 23. A look at your current temperatures and 7-day forecast is available at classic107.com or the Classic 107 app.
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1: Good morning. I'm Colleen Hood. It's 6 degrees in downtown Winnipeg. We'll see clouds roll in today. A slight chance of showers, strong winds, and a high of 17. We'll have your full weather details coming up in a few minutes. A Winnipeg mother is speaking out after her two children were robbed while walking home in the city's north end. Brittany Baudette says her 14 and 9-year-old children were just steps from home near Magnus Avenue and Andrew Street when it happened at around 7:30 p.m. on September 26th. Security camera footage captured the incident. Baudette says her daughter is still shaken, but members of the community are stepping up to replace some of the stolen belongings, including rubber ducks her daughter collects. CMYC is getting ready to take its music on the road, with the Central Manitoba Youth Choir preparing for a tour running October 15th through the 18th. The group brings together young singers from across the region, and for some of those students, the experience has been about much more than just singing. 16-year-old Anya Lesser is in her second year with CMYC, and she says the choir has helped her grow as a performer.
2: Choir helps you get better at singing and all of your skills. And so I was like, I'm going to be so much better than I was before.
1: CMYC is more than just rehearsals and performances, though. The program also brings young people together from different communities, giving them a chance to make friends and build connections through music. The choir will be performing across the region October 15th through the 18th. The champions of Amazing Race Canada are returning to their roots this weekend to share a musical theater review that celebrates their three decades of friendship. Catherine Reiford and Craig Ramsey won the Amazing Race back in 2022 after years spent performing together in Winnipeg and later on Broadway. The duo will share songs for the shows they performed in as they take audiences inside their deep personal bond. Reiford and Ramsey will join us coming up on Morning Light. And audiences in Winnipeg and Steinbach will play a pivotal role in the latest production from Looking Glass Theatre. The Steinbach Area Company will share Summation this week, a two-person play where two lawyers present their case and the audience acts as the jury to decide the ultimate fate. It's the latest effort from the company to develop a closer relationship with their audience, which they hope will help them continue to grow as a young company. We'll hear from Summation stars Laura Kathleen Turner and Mark A. Moore. Coming up on Morning Light.
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1: We will see clouds roll in today with a slight chance of showers. The wind will be gusting from the southeast, 40 to 60 kilometers an hour this afternoon, a high of 17. Overnight, we'll see those clouds clear away. It will remain windy with a low of 14. Tomorrow, we'll see sunshine, a high of 24, feeling more like 27 degrees with the humidex. And then clouds will roll back in on Sunday with a strong chance of showers and a high of 11 degrees. For your full five-day forecast, visit us online anytime at classic107.com or on the Classic 107 app.
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3: Thank you so much for making us a part of your Friday morning. 6 degrees right now in the downtown, 5 out at the airport. On the way to that forecast, high of 17 degrees, school day 5 in the city of Winnipeg. Plenty coming up, as there always is on a Friday morning. We'll take you down to Langside Grocery in West Broadway for another installment of our latest episode of Bar Talk with Nadja Pelkey, the curator and executive director of the Plug-In Institute of Contemporary Art. We'll also be hearing about Summation, the latest show from Looking Glass Theater in Steinbach, which will be performed in Steinbach and Winnipeg this weekend. We'll hear from Laura Kathleen Turner and Mark A. Moyer about that in our 7 o'clock hour. Plus, Catherine Reiford and Craig Ramsey, the two champions of Amazing Race Canada, will tell us more about their new variety show, Behind the Curtain. It sold out at its debut last year, and they're bringing it back to the Gas Station Arts Center starting tonight. They'll tell us more about the show and their friendship coming up in our 8 o'clock hour. Our poem of the morning and featured work, of course, are a huge part of what we do here on Morning Light. Musically, let's get our steps going here with Alexander Borodin as we step through Central Asia, the Edmonton Symphony Orchestra kicking things off.

All right, we're moving now, aren't we? Music from Alexander Borodin in the Steppes of Central Asia, performed by the Edmonton Symphony Orchestra, Uri Meyer conducting here on Morning Light on Classic 107, presented by Body Measure. Speaking of great composers from Eastern Europe, a fantastic debut last night from the Royal Winnipeg Ballet, sharing Stravinsky stories, both The Fairy's Kiss and a new setting of The Firebird. Both absolutely stunning in their own rights. Congratulations to everybody involved. That's our Classic 107 shout out for the day. Wonderful also to be welcomed to host the pre-show chat with Houston Thomas, who is the choreographer for The Firebird. You can learn more about the show at classic107.com and the Classic 107 app. A great way to stream us no matter what you might be doing on this weekend eve, as we like to refer to Friday. We'll keep things moving musically with Reinhold Clear and the fourth movement in Allegro from his string octet in D major, performed by the Berlin Philharmonic String Octet.

Music from Reinhold Gliere's String Octet in D Major, performed by the Berlin Philharmonic String Octet here on Morning Light on Classic 107, presented by Body Measure. Music in D Major always helps things warm up just a little bit quicker here in downtown Winnipeg. Still just 6 degrees here in the downtown, 5 degrees out at the airport under a slightly cloudy sky. My name is Nolan Kaler, and I want you to think about this. When was the last time that you got a gift for your in-laws? What was it? Was it more than just the cursory Christmas gift card? Well, if you're Pyotr Ilyich Tchaikovsky, what you do is you write an entire orchestral suite and dedicate it to your sister-in-law. Let's hear the third movement of Pyotr Ilyich Tchaikovsky's second orchestral suite, this in C major, performed by the Prague Symphony Orchestra on this Friday morning.

The Prague Symphony Orchestra, led by Jerzy Belohlavek, sharing the scherzo from Pyotr Ilyich Tchaikovsky's Orchestral Suite No. 2 in C Major here on Morning Light on Classic 107, presented by Body Measure. We're going to go and hide from the cold inside some old castles. Here next, we'll hear from Federico Torba after your weather and traffic update. But first, music that evokes an old castle in a photo or a picture. This is an arrangement of Modest Mussorgsky's Old Castle from his pictures at an exhibition performed by Branford Marsalis on the saxophone, joining the English Chamber Orchestra.

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1: We will see clouds roll in today with a slight chance of showers. The wind will be gusting from the southeast, 40 to 60 kilometers an hour this afternoon, a high of 17. Overnight, we'll see those clouds clear away. It will remain windy with a low of 14. Tomorrow, we'll see sunshine, a high of 24, feeling more like 27 degrees with the humidex. And then clouds will roll back in on Sunday with a strong chance of showers and a high of 11 degrees. For your full five-day forecast, visit us online anytime at classic107.com or on the Classic 107 app.
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Artiom Dervoid sharing music on the guitar from Federico Toroba's Spanish Castles. We heard the Sigüenza and the Turrigano here on Morning Light on Classic 107, presented by Body Measure. Before that, the Old Castle from Modest Mussorgsky's Pictures at an Exhibition. School Day 5 in the city of Winnipeg, 5 degrees out at the airport, 6 here in the downtown. My name is Nolan Kaler, and it's wonderful to have you with us today. A happy opening, speaking of things that are Spanish, to Cyrano de Bergerac, which just hit the John Hirsch main stage at the Royal Manitoba Theatre Centre last night. The show runs all the way through until the end of the month, and I hope you have a chance to get to check it out. We spoke with a couple of the stars of the show on yesterday's edition of Morning Light. We heard from Jack Davidson, who is in the title role, Stephanie Tsai as Roxanne, and Darren Martins as Christian. You can find those conversations over at classic107.com and the Classic 107 app. A great way to stream us no matter what you might be up to on this Friday morning. For instance, as you keep moving through this first hour together, you'll be hearing more Spanish offerings, including this introduction in Fandango from Pablo de Sarasate, performed by Tianhua Yang and Marcus Hadala.

0: Tianhua Yang and Marcus Hadulla performing music by Pablo de Sarasate. An introduction and fandango here on Morning Light on Classic 107, presented by Body Measure. One of the easiest ways to warm up, of course, is by getting the feet moving. And with a fandango, you can stay doubly warm because not only are you moving in a super quick sort of a rhythm, but you're also, let's be honest, getting right up and close to whoever you might be dancing a fandango with. I've got one more piece of music to share before we send things into our second hour together here on Morning Light on this Friday morning. That is coming up here in just a moment.
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0: We always love hearing from you about what you think of the program. 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We always love hearing from you, no matter how you choose to get in touch with us. Plenty of great soundtrack still to come on this Friday morning. We've got our featured work, as always, coming up after 9 o'clock today. We'll be enjoying music by Wolfgang Amadeus Mozart in that spot. We've also got our latest edition of Bar Talk with Langside Grocery, which we have absolutely loved doing this year. And if I were to make a list of the things that I am thankful for on this Thanksgiving long weekend, that would certainly be one of them. Our most recent conversation is with Najib Helki, the executive director and curator of the Plug-In Institute of Contemporary Art. Not a bad place to spend a long weekend day as well. We've also got Looking Glass Theater telling us more about their latest project, Summation, and how the audience plays a pivotal role in deciding the verdict. We'll speak with actors and creators Laura Kathleen Turner and Mark A. Moyer from the Steinbeck Theater Company coming up in just a little bit, along with your poem of the morning, and Catherine Reford and Craig Ramsey, champions of the Amazing Race Canada, will tell us more about their Broadway review show at the Gas Station Arts Center, which is taking place tonight and tomorrow night. It's called Behind the Curtain, and it illuminates a new part of their relationship that people may not have seen on television. Isaac Albanith will carry us to our 7 o'clock news, weather, and traffic updates with this music from his Spanish Suite performed by John Williams on the guitar. This is the Asturias here on Morning Light.

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1: Good morning. I'm Colleen Hood. It's 6 degrees in downtown Winnipeg. We'll see clouds roll in today. A slight chance of showers, strong winds, and a high of 17. We'll have your full weather details coming up in a few minutes. A Winnipeg mother is speaking out after her two children were robbed while walking home in the city's north end. Brittany Baudette says her 14 and 9-year-old children were just steps from home near Magnus Avenue and Andrew Street when it happened at around 7:30 p.m. on September 26th. Security camera footage captured the incident. Baudette says her daughter is still shaken, but members of the community are stepping up to replace some of the stolen belongings, including rubber ducks her daughter collects. CMYC is getting ready to take its music on the road, with the Central Manitoba Youth Choir preparing for a tour running October 15th through the 18th. The group brings together young singers from across the region, and for some of those students, the experience has been about much more than just singing. 16-year-old Anya Lesser is in her second year with CMYC, and she says the choir has helped her grow as a performer.
2: Choir helps you get better at singing and all of your skills. And so I was like, I'm going to be so much better than I was before.
1: CMYC is more than just rehearsals and performances, though. The program also brings young people together from different communities, giving them a chance to make friends and build connections through music. The choir will be performing across the region October 15th through the 18th. The champions of Amazing Race Canada are returning to their roots this weekend to share a musical theater review that celebrates their three decades of friendship. Catherine Reiford and Craig Ramsey won the Amazing Race back in 2022 after years spent performing together in Winnipeg and later on Broadway. The duo will share songs for the shows they performed in as they take audiences inside their deep personal bond. Reiford and Ramsey will join us coming up on Morning Light. And audiences in Winnipeg and Steinbach will play a pivotal role in the latest production from Looking Glass Theatre. The Steinbach Area Company will share Summation this week, a two-person play where two lawyers present their case and the audience acts as the jury to decide the ultimate fate. It's the latest effort from the company to develop a closer relationship with their audience, which they hope will help them continue to grow as a young company. We'll hear from Summation stars Laura Kathleen Turner and Mark A. Moore. Coming up on Morning Light.
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1: It is still very quiet out on the road with no stalls or crashes to report. 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
1: We will see clouds roll in today with a slight chance of showers. The wind will be gusting from the southeast, 40 to 60 kilometers an hour this afternoon, a high of 17. Overnight, we'll see those clouds clear away. It will remain windy with a low of 14. Tomorrow, we'll see sunshine, a high of 24, feeling more like 27 degrees with the humidex. And then clouds will roll back in on Sunday with a strong chance of showers and a high of 11 degrees. For your full five-day forecast, visit us online anytime at classic107.com or on the Classic 107 app.
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3: Great to have you with us on this Friday, October the 9th of 2026, school day 5 in the city of Winnipeg. 5 degrees on the outskirts of the city, 6 degrees here in the downtown right now. Here's what's still to come on the show. We'll be taking you down to Langside Grocery in West Broadway for another installment of our latest episode of Bar Talk with Nadja Pelkey, the executive director and curator of the Plugin Institute of Contemporary Art. We'll also be hearing from the winners of the Amazing Race Canada, Catherine Reiford and Craig Ramsey, who are sharing their Broadway review about their friendship and their lives, called Behind the Curtain, this weekend at the Gas Station Arts Center. In this hour, we have our poem of the morning, another from the most recent Nobel Prize for Literature recipient, Anne Carson. Always great to celebrate a Canadian poet in that regard. And we'll be hearing in just a moment from Laura Kathleen Turner and Mark A. Moyer of Looking Glass Theatre. And they have got a new play to tell us more about, Summation, which is being shared in Steinbach and in Winnipeg. J.S. Bach shares our second orchestral suite of the morning. Last hour, it was courtesy of Pyotr Ilyich Tchaikovsky. Now it's Bach's turn. We'll hear the overture to his fourth orchestral suite, performed by Tafa Musik, led by Jean Lemoine.

0: Tafel Musik, led by Gene Lawan, sharing the overture to J.S. Bach's Orchestral Suite No. 4 in D here on Morning Light on Classic 107, presented by Body Measure. We talked in our last hour about how D major is a nice key to get us warmed up on a chillier morning, and I think that's certainly the case when you add in Baroque instruments to the equation. Sunrise this morning occurring in about, call it half hour or so from now, 7:41. And it's wonderful to have you with us, whether you're streaming us at classic107.com or on the Classic 107 app, or if you've got us dialed in on the FM dial 107.1. It's very rare in the theater for the audience to play a pivotal role in the drama. But in the latest production from Looking Glass Theater, you get to decide the fate of the characters. Summation is the latest original creation from Steinbeck's professional theater company that sees two lawyers going head-to-head in a high-stakes case before the audience becomes the jury. Laura Kathleen Turner and Mark A. Moyer are two members of the Looking Glass firm, theater, and they join us to tell us more about Summation. Good morning, you two.
1: Good morning. Great to be with you.
0: I'm going to start with you here, Laura. Working with the audience is nothing new for a Looking Glass Theater production, if I think back to your previous shows like Marion, but Summation takes things to a whole other level. What inspired this desire to give audience more power in this production?
2: Well, it's exactly what you said, Nolan. I mean, a staple of Looking Glass Theater is that we're gonna play with the audience. Like, if you're sitting front row, we're gonna give you a show plus a little extra. For Maid Marian, we really played with the audience there. I even picked out different people in the audience who unknowingly then became the characters that I directed my monologue to. That we did the Bellefontaine Bridegroom by Scott Moyer back in early February, and I fell down dead on the laps of the audience at one point during that one. We've had sheep on stage, actors as sheep eating carrots out of the audience's hand. So this is nothing new. It's kind of our staple. And so when it came to Summation, it's kind of seemed like an obvious choice for us. We're like, obviously we're going to involve the audience. And the first thought was, well, let's have it only be the VIPs, because, you know, we sell season passes and you can get a VIP season pass and that gets you in the front row for all of our shows all year. And it's like, they'll be the only ones in the jury. And then we were like, no, let's open it up to everybody, because this is going to be a really intense story. And for some people, it's going to feel like a very important story, and they're going to maybe really want to have a say as to what the verdict is. And so we decided to open it up to everybody, and we're really excited about it.
0: So, Mark, not to give too much away here, because obviously audiences have to come and see the show, but when that pivotal moment comes where the audience has to be the jury and decide something, what does that look like on a practical level? How do you evaluate the verdict? And then how does that change the rest of the evening's proceedings?
1: First of all, I can neither confirm nor deny, just to show what good lawyers we've become. From a practical point of view, it's actually quite easy. Once there's fantastic technology out there, and there is

0: hope they will do. I mean, in the same way that audience participation has always been a staple of Looking Glass Theater, so is giving the audience the gift of a really good conversation. That's something we always really want to do, and this play is going to give it to them.
1: Now, we've talked a couple times about how the audience is such a pivotal role in every Looking Glass Theater production, to say nothing of the literal role as being the decider in this case, in Summation. If you think about maybe feedback that you've received from the community, Mark, in the past, how much did audience feedback from previous shows tell you that this is maybe the direction that we want to go as a company for this new production, to give them even more of a say in what's happening?
0: You know what? I'm actually going to defer that question to my lovely partner because she's the one who deals with all of our audience feedback and interaction. I'll simply say it has been lovely and glowing, and that's something that people have said they particularly enjoy. But I'll let Laura briefly touch on our audience feedback over the various shows.
2: Sure. Yeah. I feel like, for a theater company, for any company, we're relatively new. We're still definitely a startup, but we do have a base audience of people who just keep coming back. And we really feel tight-knit with them. And so as we get to know them more, as they get to know us more, as they continue show after show to trust us with something completely new every single time, we feel like they're trusting us more and we can trust them more. And now we're at a part with these lovely people where it's like, okay, let's play with you, like let's have some fun together. Let's see where this goes. And so I feel really confident. So I think it was born more out of, we have confidence in our audience that they're going to trust us with this and that they're going to enjoy it and that they will actually participate. And it's just going to be a really interesting, really entertaining evening. Yeah, we hope that they'll bring their friends along to enjoy it as well. And but yeah,
0: Lots
2: basically,
0: of friends, everyone you know.
2: you know what? Here's the thing. Your lawyer really thinks that buying a ticket could be useful for your case. And I say that to everybody. The judge has
0: It on your
2: ruled
0: taxes.
2: it. But
0: Business
2: yeah, no,
0: expense.
2: it was really born out of, we love our audience so much. They seem to really love us, and we just want to play with them even more.
1: It occurs to me also that this is an added challenge or an added involvement, not just for your audience, but for the two of you as well as you are making your case in this show. Do you find here, Mark, that this is higher stakes for you as an actor when you're thinking about what the responsibilities of your character in this show entail?
0: You know, I wish I could say it was, but honestly, this is where Laura and I live. I mean, we've both done one person shows in the past, and that was the initial idea for this play, was basically it would be two short one person plays. The lawyer for the plaintiff would get up and make their case, would be act one, and then act two would be the lawyer for the defense would get up and make their case, and that would be act two, or act one and act two. And so we wrote that draft. And I was like, or we were like, this isn't really a play. It's two speeches. And so, 6.5 drafts later, we have a play where there's more interaction, and there's still obviously a lot of talking from Laura in act one, and there's a
1: Lawyer.
0: lot of talking from the lawyer. It's a tongue twister at 7 a.m. Lawyer Mark in act two, but there are a fair bit of interactions, and so it's for us, it's right in our wheelhouse, it's right in our comfort zone, and I think we're going to knock it out of the park together.
1: I would expect nothing less of Looking Glass Theater to knock it out of the park. We're speaking this morning with Mark A. Moyer and Laura Kathleen Turner, the two stars and creators of Summation, which is being shared in Steinbach and in Winnipeg this weekend. We'll have more conversation coming up in our next half hour, plus a chance for you to win tickets to the Winnipeg show. And I gotta say, there's a couple of you out there that are being quite keen over on our talk and text line, 204-336-1071. Texting in before I've even told you what you're gonna win. It's a false start on the offense. What are you, the Blue Bombers offensive line? No, I'm kidding. I would

never disparage our blue and gold like that. I'm actually going to play some music before I perjure myself any further with the city's sports fans. Let's hear this air and minuet from a suite for flute, viola d'amore, and chalumeau in F major by Christoph Graupner, performed by the Finnish Baroque Orchestra, led by Asko Heiskanen.

Asko Heiskanen leading the Finnish Baroque Orchestra in a nice minuet from Christoph Graupner's Suite for Flute, Viola d'Amore, and Chalumeau in F here on Morning Light on Classic 107, presented by Body Measure. We've got a brief Dutch musical diversion on the program to frame our weather and traffic update, plus our poem of the morning by Anne Carson, the Canadian poet who just received the Nobel Prize for Literature, or was announced as the winner yesterday. We'll hear from Johannes Verhulst in just a little bit, but first, this music that evokes the English nightingale from the Flute Pleasure Garden, or Der Fleutenlusthof, by Jakob van Eyck, shared with us on the recorder by Lucy Horsch.

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1: It is still very quiet out on the road with no stalls or crashes to report. 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
1: We will see clouds roll in today with a slight chance of showers. The wind will be gusting from the southeast, 40 to 60 kilometers an hour this afternoon, a high of 17. Overnight, we'll see those clouds clear away. It will remain windy with a low of 14. Tomorrow, we'll see sunshine, a high of 24, feeling more like 27 degrees with the humidex. And then clouds will roll back in on Sunday with a strong chance of showers and a high of 11 degrees. For your full five-day forecast, visit us online anytime at classic107.com or on the Classic 107 app.
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5: School day number five in the city of Winnipeg today. More conversation coming up in just a moment with Laura Kathleen Turner and Mark A. Moyer from Looking Glass Theatre about their latest play, Summation, being shared in Steinbeck and in Winnipeg this weekend. But first, our poem of the morning by Anne Carson, who was announced this week as the recipient of the Nobel Prize in Literature. Always wonderful to celebrate a Canadian poet like that. So let's hear Anne Carson's short talk on pain. Lawns and fields and hills and wide old velvet sleeves. Green things. They stretch, fold, roll away, unfurl, and calm the eye. Look lush in paintings. Battles are fought on greens. Or you could spread a meal and sup. How secretly they lie, floors of distant forests. Next comes the grave in many a poem about green. But this is not a poem. This is a billboard for frozen green peas. Frozen green peas are good for pain.

0: The Utrecht String Quartet sharing the finale to the String Quartet in D minor by Johannes Verhulst from his sixth opus here on Morning Light on Classic 107, presented by Body Measure. A nice Dutch diversion with our music that we've heard from Johannes Verhulst and Jacob van Eyck. We're speaking this morning with Laura Kathleen Turner and Mark A. Moyer from Looking Glass Theater in Steinbach about their latest play, Summation, where the audience plays a pivotal role in deciding the outcome of the play. They serve as the jury as Laura and Mark argue their cases in front of them. And before, Mark, you touched on something really interesting about how you both were involved in creating and writing the show. Given that you both have created the arguments in the play, with flaws and all, I wonder, Laura, how do you set aside those flaws that you have baked into your character and your argument in order to portray her and her case to the best of her ability?
1: That's such a fun question. Thank you so much for asking it. Yeah, it's been really interesting because you're not just dealing with... There's just so many layers to it, you know, because it's what you think of the case, like what I, Laura, think of the case, and then what do I think my character thinks of the case, plus what do we think actually happened? And so it's like I'm really trying to approach it from the biases of my own lawyer. And for this one, I never give my characters a backstory. Ever. That's just really not, I've never seen the need for it. This one, she has a huge backstory. I needed it. I needed to know why she took this case. I needed to know what it means to her and why. And so we have all of that going on at the same time. But when it comes to the flaws specifically in her case, it's really interesting because as people, we all know kind of what it's like to be backed into a corner and you have to all of a sudden defend this point of view that you have staunchly taken. And so the question becomes, how do people usually react in those moments? And truthfully, we ramble and we get more defensive and we get bigger. And so in my case, literally, the approach that I've taken in those moments is she's just going to really go for it in those moments and try to be as convincing as possible. And perhaps she does herself a disservice during those moments, but that's how people act.
0: I can't help but notice that there are three performances in the run of Summation, AKA a best of three scenario. Are we keeping score between the two of you, and what is at stake for the winner?
2: One of us is.
1: Oh my goodness, that's so funny. We haven't even talked about like a bet or anything. But I am curious. We've talked a lot about how we think the audience is going to vote, and I'm so curious to see what the verdict ends up being each night. And I do hope that it changes. Because that's interesting.
2: and two, like, we've also talked about, like, this, we're doing a short run now and we're planning to do a longer tour of this play come the spring. Mm. And one of the things we've talked about as well is, okay, are there things that we can do, not so much as the lawyers, but as the actors, to influence and potentially change that outcome with certain audiences? What are the geographical differences going to be? How is a Steinbach audience going to react versus a Winnipeg audience? Are there ways that we can tip our hand that sort of... Because one of the things with this play is there is no God perspective. Like, there is no... Neither of us knows what happened. As the playwright, I don't know what happened. And writing it, I never took a perspective that this happened, you know, this step by step, this is exactly what went down. It was simply writing two perspectives on a scenario. And so really, really excited to see how people do react. I mean, the goal was really to write two scenarios and two characters that are very plausible, but equally flawed, because that is such a huge part of life and our culture, where we want everything to be black and white. We want it to be clean, but so much of life isn't clean. So much of life is gray, and so much of any scenario is based on perspective and presuppositions and all of those things. And while we always write to entertain and never ever to preach. I do think it's a really interesting conversation to have in our culture right now, and in different geographical settings, those conversations look a little bit different. And so we're really, really excited to see how people respond to it when we do it in different places.
0: We've touched a number of times on the role that the audience plays, not just in summation, but also in the life of Looking Glass Theater. Laura, we touched on how still quite young this theater enterprise is. How much, when you're thinking about involving the audience, how much of that is a part of saying, yeah, we're building up something from the grassroots, and the stronger we root this in community, giving our audience an increasing stake, how much of that is a part of ensuring that this operation is going to be one that will be around in not just Steinbach, but across Manitoba, hopefully beyond, for years to come?
1: I mean, it's a huge part of it. We exist, I mean, first of all, because we love theater. We love doing theater. And simply just to entertain people, you know, like we don't have a specific mandate or goal or purpose beyond we want to make the world a beautiful place. And a big part of beauty is entertainment, is reflecting the human experience back to others. And sometimes beauty looks like happiness and laughing or wonder or whimsy. And sometimes beauty looks like catharsis. Sometimes beauty looks like a shared human experience. Sometimes beauty looks like, you know what, actually we have to talk about this. And we hope that that is the gift that we continue to give our audiences, is a true, real experience in the moment and a shared experience with their fellow audience members. And we hope that every time they come to a Looking Glass show, they feel like, wow, I was truly entertained. And this show existed specifically to entertain me, specifically for me to have a great night. And I'm not walking away with different presuppositions. I'm not walking away feeling like I just got preached to. I'm walking away feeling like I just had a great night of theater. And so, yeah, making them part of the audience, falling down on their laps as a corpse, eating a carrot out of their hands. All of those things are strategically put there so that we can have fun and so that they can have fun. Because it's called a play. And so we really, really, really believe in that. That's something that we always, always say during rehearsals, during a show, during planning a show, is it's called a play. Mm. So let's play and let's have fun.
0: Three great nights of play on the way, with Summation being held at the Steinbach Arts Council's SCU studio on Friday and Saturday night, October 9th and 10th, 7 o'clock, both show times there. And then on Monday, Thanksgiving Monday, 7 o'clock, that's the 12th of October, at the Video Pool Media Arts Center. 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And all the best for Summation, and may the best lawyer win.
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0: All right, you keeners, I am now officially ready to give away a pair of tickets to Monday night's performance of Summation with Looking Glass Theatre at Video Pool Media Arts Center. If you would like those tickets, all you have to do is text in the word VERDICT to 204-336-1071. That's our talk and text line, 204-336-1071. The first person to text in the word VERDICT will receive those tickets this morning. So don't delay, text in right now. And while you're at it, let us know what you're thinking about our music and conversation and how it is soundtracking your Friday morning ahead of the long weekend. Our top of the hour news, weather and traffic update is on the way. In the next hour, we will catch up with Catherine Reiford and Craig Ramsey, the winners of the Amazing Race Canada, who are sharing their friendship, their deep bond forged over three decades through Broadway songs that they shared, well, on Broadway. That is being shared with a review show called Behind the Curtain, taking place at the Gas Station Arts Center in Osborne Village this weekend, tonight and tomorrow. We've also got our latest episode of Bar Talk to share with you over at Langside Grocery. Our guest this month was Nadia Pelkey, the executive director and curator of the Plug-In Institute of Contemporary Art. Always so many interesting things happening over there, whether it be art books being published or new exhibitions. And there's something new coming up very shortly in that space. Can't wait to tell you more about that in the coming weeks. Music by Franz Schubert will carry us to 8 o'clock, the finale to his Piano Quintet in A, otherwise known as the Trout Piano Quintet. This music shared with us by an all-star quintet, Edgar Meyer on the viola, Pamela Frank and Rebecca Young on the violin, Emmanuel Axe at the piano, Yo-Yo Ma on the cello.

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1: Good morning. I'm Colleen Hood. It's 6 degrees in downtown Winnipeg. We'll see clouds roll in today. A slight chance of showers, strong winds, and a high of 17. We'll have your full weather details coming up in a few minutes. A Winnipeg mother is speaking out after her two children were robbed while walking home in the city's north end. Brittany Baudette says her 14 and 9-year-old children were just steps from home near Magnus Avenue and Andrew Street when it happened at around 7:30 p.m. on September 26th. Security camera footage captured the incident. Baudette says her daughter is still shaken, but members of the community are stepping up to replace some of the stolen belongings, including rubber ducks her daughter collects. CMYC is getting ready to take its music on the road, with the Central Manitoba Youth Choir preparing for a tour running October 15th through the 18th. The group brings together young singers from across the region, and for some of those students, the experience has been about much more than just singing. 16-year-old Anya Lesser is in her second year with CMYC, and she says the choir has helped her grow as a performer.
2: Choir helps you get better at singing and all of your skills. And so I was like, I'm going to be so much better than I was before.
1: CMYC is more than just rehearsals and performances, though. The program also brings young people together from different communities, giving them a chance to make friends and build connections through music. The choir will be performing across the region October 15th through the 18th. The champions of Amazing Race Canada are returning to their roots this weekend to share a musical theatre review that celebrates their three decades of friendship. Catherine Reiford and Craig Ramsey won the Amazing Race back in 2022 after years spent performing together in Winnipeg and later on Broadway. The duo will share songs for the shows they performed in as they take audiences inside their deep personal bond. Reiford and Ramsey will join us coming up on Morning Light. At MBEC's Looking Glass Theatre is giving audiences a role to play in their latest original production. The company will be sharing Summation this weekend, a two-handed production where two layers make their case before the audience decides the verdict. Laura Kathleen Turner will be representing the plaintiff in the production. She says Summation is the latest evolution in how the company relates with their audience.
3: We feel like they're trusting us more, and we can trust them more. And now we're at a part with these lovely people where it's like, okay, let's play with you.
1: Summation will be shared tonight and tomorrow at 7 o'clock at the Steinbeck Arts Council SBC studio before being shared on Monday night at 7 o'clock at the Video Pool Media Arts Center in the Exchange District.
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1: Traffic is starting to pick up across the city, and we are seeing some slow-going traffic along Pembina Highway. And that's if you're headed northbound all the way from Garwood to Cordon Avenue. Give yourself some extra time to get through there. We're also seeing a potential stall or a collision on Broadway at Edmonton. If you are in the area, let us know what you're seeing. We're also seeing slow-going traffic headed westbound between Burnell and Sherbourne on Portage Avenue. That's due to construction in the area. Let us know what else you're seeing. Give us a call or text us at 204-336-1071.
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1: We will see clouds roll in today with a slight chance of showers. The wind will be gusting from the southeast, 40 to 60 kilometers an hour this afternoon, a high of 17. Overnight, we'll see those clouds clear away. It will remain windy with a low of 14. Tomorrow, we'll see sunshine, a high of 24, feeling more like 27 degrees with the humidex. And then clouds will roll back in on Sunday with a strong chance of showers and a high of 11 degrees. For your full five-day forecast, visit us online anytime at classic107.com or on the Classic 107 app.
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Music for those of you braving the little bit of a chill that we've got in the city of Winnipeg on this Friday morning, or wherever you might be listening, to Walk the Dog. That was Jamin Taillefer's piece called Chien, performed by Huynh Nguyen here on Morning Light on Classic 107, presented by Body Measure, school day number 5 in the city of Winnipeg. Sunrise occurred at 7:41 this morning, just 5 degrees still on the outskirts of the city, although it is now 7 here in the downtown. Hey, small wins. Coming up, we still have our featured work by Wolfgang Amadeus Mozart and a conversation with Catherine Reford and Craig Ramsey, the champions of the Amazing Race Canada from back in 2022. They've returned with their Broadway review show Behind the Curtain to share songs that illuminate their lives and their friendship at the Gas Station Arts Center this weekend. The show sold out last year, so wonderful they're able to bring it back. We've also got another excerpt from our latest episode of Bar Talk with Nadja Pelkey, the executive director and curator of the Plug-In Institute of Contemporary Art in downtown Winnipeg. Let's continue in this French musical study. In fact, I think we've got entirely French music coming up in this hour of the program. We'll continue along with Cécile Chaminade and this from her Etude Mélodique in G-flat major, performed by Johann Blanchard.

0: Johann Blanchard at the piano, sharing music from Cécile Chaminade's Melodic Etude in G-flat major. A little bit of extra encouragement for those of you who have one more day of school before the long weekend. 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My name is Nolan Kaler. 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There are so many iconic duos in musical theater. Lerner and Lowe come to mind, Rodgers and Hammerstein, but what about Reeford and Ramsey? The champions of The Amazing Grace Canada, Catherine Reeford and Craig Ramsey, are back in Winnipeg to share Behind the Curtain, a really unique way to look at their relationship through some of the pieces that they performed during their time on Broadway, and also a way to illuminate their more than three decades of friendship. I caught up with Catherine and Craig earlier this week as they were rehearsing and started by asking them to remind us about how they first met and how their bond first formed.
1: Well, we actually met when I was 16 at the Royal Winnipeg Ballet.
2: Oh!
1: Yeah, so we met and we, like, he sort of took over.
2: Took over what?
1: Me.
2: I did not.
3: You took over her life.
1: No, he babysat me, basically. He's
2: Catherine's a wild child.
1: Yes.
2: Still.
1: I am a wild child.
2: Yeah.
1: Yes. And so he had to sort of contain me. And not contain me. He was very, very good. I didn't even realize this was happening. But he's sort of like, I'll just walk with you. And I'll take you here. And I'll make sure you don't do anything stupid.
2: I've been always a little more grounded than Catherine.
1: Yes.
2: And mature, if you will.
1: Yeah, probably.
2: And I mean, that dynamic has shifted back and forth to each other over three decades of friendship.
1: Yeah.
2: But we are not a married couple, everyone.
1: Yeah.
3: Like, no. This is
1: everybody.
3: This is something you have to come back a lot.
2: Yeah, most people assume and think that we are. We're not. We're best friends and have been for over three decades.
1: Yes.
3: So first impressions are gathering in and honing in your wild childness.
1: Yes, probably. And we both love to sing.
3: Yeah.
1: And that was one of the
2: in
1: big
2: a ballet
1: things.
2: Building.
1: In a ballet building.
3: That must have gone over so well.
2: Right.
1: Not so much.
2: Wonderful.
1: Yeah.
3: Okay, so then you have these qualities that you've gone to admire in each other as performers and as people. Obviously, a lot of people saw your big win on The Amazing Race. I wonder, Craig, when you think back to that victory, what were some of the performing arts qualities that you admired in Catherine and that you could rely on as a team that proved to be the recipe for success?
2: I think for us, with the training and the experience we have in the entertainment industry, the performing ones were given for us. Although in shows like that, there is something called an expert fail, which sets you up in your profession for failure by expediting the learning process and jumping into where you give it a go. To try and win the challenge, and we overcame all those.
1: Yeah, like 3 and like 9 were all like the major your aerobics in my tap, and we won both those episodes.
2: And what's irritating sometimes with fans of the race is they say, "Oh, it's an unfair advantage." But we had Olympians on our team that had their sport that were featured too.
1: Yeah.
2: And of all of the seasons, we had the least amount of performing challenges. So just to our credit. However, beyond that, you know, Catherine has terminal brain cancer. Spoiler alert. It's in the show too. But with that, had a lot of cognitive challenges, and Catherine overcame a laundry list of medical challenges to be able to win the race. And that was just a spiritual experience to witness her do the impossible.
3: So, and audiences here in Winnipeg, obviously, incredibly well familiar with your amazing story and your journey, not the least of which seen on stage in productions like Diana with the Royal Manitoba Theatre Centre,
1: yes,
3: which I think was the last time you were in these studios, as I recall.
1: Oh, that's where I was.
3: Yes.
1: without you.
3: Exactly. Sadly, without Craig. We had somebody else play Prince Charles. No, I'm kidding. That whole element of your performance and your story and your life, Catherine, and your life as well, Craig, on display in Behind the Curtain, which allows audiences to see that bond that you two have represented
1: special.
3: Through song. Where maybe do you start, Catherine, when you're thinking about the pieces that showcase your friendship and your bond?
1: So what we did, we were writing a book and we sort of put it into categories and we said, okay, this one can go with this kind of, this category can never be in the book, can like never talk about it. And then we're like, well, why don't we just put all that category into a show? Yeah. And that's what we did.
2: Yeah, with your terminal diagnosis, yeah, there's a lot of times where you just say, I don't care.
1: Yeah.
2: I have nothing to lose. And yeah, also, we don't have to apologize for the lives we live.
1: No.
2: People think they know us from both the race and from just Catherine being incredibly well-known in Winnipeg. You don't know us until you see behind the curtain. And I think it's so relatable for people to sit there and see we're human and we've made massive

0: part of the show, does that, what songs from the show that we have done,
1: yeah,
0: where does that fit into our lives? Mm-hmm. And then also, mm-hmm, like, we had, like, it was like a 5-hour show. We had to cut it down.
2: It was 2 days. Our show was 2 days long initially.
0: Wow.
1: There was a lot of material.
0: Yeah.
1: I mean, we're so blessed with the careers on Broadway and abroad that we've had. So we had a lot of material to draw from.
3: Yeah.
1: But we also picked songs, like the saying goes, you sing because spoken words don't do the emotion justice, right?
3: Sure.
1: So we chose these songs, and luckily for us, we've done a lot of like classical, large-scale musicals on Broadway. Mm.
0: 42nd Street,
1: Music Man, yep. Oklahoma, for me, Fiddler on the Roof, and just a plethora of them that we feature in our show. So when the audience member's sitting there, they already emote. Yeah, they already have emotions attached to these songs. So to take them through that journey was easy to create, yeah, and a pleasure.
0: And if there's a story told through this song, I'm like, oh, that's what they're talking about, you know? So you'll have to come see it.
1: Yeah, the stories don't match the song.
0: They don't match the song, but you'll be surprised.
4: I have no doubt that we will. That's part of my conversation from earlier this week with Catherine Reiford and Craig Ramsey, the two champions of The Amazing Race Canada, bringing their Behind the Curtain Broadway review show to the Gas Station Arts Center tonight and tomorrow. We'll have more information on this a little bit later on at classic107.com and the Classic 107 app. Not to mention, we will share more of that conversation coming up in our next half hour, along with an excerpt from Bar Talk. No doubt that this latest show from Reiford and Ramsey, I really like how the way that rolls off the tongue, will be filled with grand dramatic music as only musical theater can, which is not to say that chamber music also can't have this grand dramatic quality, like this grand dramatic sonata modeled after Titus and Berenice, the great Greek story, or Roman story, I guess. Music by Rita Stroll, performed by Paul Marlene on the cello and Stéphane Lemelin on the piano.

0: Stéphane Lemelin accompanying Paul Marlene, the curator of the Agassiz Cello Festival here in Winnipeg. That was music from Titus et Berenice, a grand dramatic sonata by Rita Stroll, here on Morning Light on Classic 107, presented by Body Measure, where Titus traveled the different coastlines of Europe and Central Asia for military reasons. Jacques Ibert wants us to travel for pleasure. With his ports of call, we'll take you to Valencia after a look at your weather and traffic.
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2: Traffic is starting to pick up across the city, and we are seeing some slow-going traffic along Pembina Highway. And that's if you're headed northbound all the way from Garwood to Cordon Avenue. Give yourself some extra time to get through there. We're also seeing a potential stall or a collision on Broadway at Edmonton. If you are in the area, let us know what you're seeing. We're also seeing slow-going traffic headed westbound between Burnell and Sherbourne on Portage Avenue. That's due to construction in the area. Let us know what else you're seeing. Give us a call or text us at 204-336-1071.
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2: We will see clouds roll in today with a slight chance of showers. The wind will be gusting from the southeast, 40 to 60 kilometers an hour this afternoon, a high of 17. Overnight, we'll see those clouds clear away. It will remain windy with a low of 14. Tomorrow, we'll see sunshine, a high of 24, feeling more like 27 degrees with the Humidex. And then clouds will roll back in on Sunday with a strong chance of showers and a high of 11 degrees. For your full five-day forecast, visit us online anytime at classic107.com or on the Classic 107 app.
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0: Music of Valencia from the ports of call or Escales of Jacques Ibert here on Morning Light on Classic 107, presented by Body Measure. School Day 5 in the city of Winnipeg. My name is Nolan Kaler. It's great to have you with us tonight at the Gas Station Arts Center in Osborne Village. Amazing Race Canada champions Catherine Reiford and Craig Ramsey will be sharing their story and their friendship through song, giving audiences a deeper window into their lives with their Broadway review show, Behind the Curtain. I had a chance to catch up with Catherine and Craig earlier this week, and I wanted to know, because the public knows quite a lot about their lives together, or at least they think they do, and they also will be sharing new windows for audiences through their songs. I wondered, as I spoke with Catherine, what is it about the stage that allows her to share the most intimate parts of your relationship or her relationship with Craig?
1: So when I'm doing it, when I'm on stage, I feel like I'm home. So when I'm on stage, I'm like, anything goes, right? So I can say anything that's happened to me or done anything I want, I can say it. And I'm like, oh, show's over, let's go party. Yeah. But it's interesting for me, because when I'm on stage, I am the most vulnerable. I'm the most proud of myself. I'm the most loved with myself. And so
2: alive.
1: Mm. And so I can just be there and be alive and tell people what's happened.
2: Are there still moments between the two of you, talking over three decades of friendship, as you're putting together a show that features those sort of way more vulnerable and personal moments? Are there still things that you two are discovering about each other when you are describing describing your lives in a way that
1: I've
2: Neil
1: been there
2: Burns
1: for all of
2: can.
1: His stuff. He's been there for all of my stuff.
3: Yeah,
1: so,
3: no, yeah. We get that question a lot from The Amazing Race. Like, what did you learn from each other? And
1: the only thing I learned was that he played pool.
3: Yeah, because I
2: hardly a deep dive.
1: Yeah,
3: right. No, we do know each other incredibly well, which makes this like a pleasure to do on stage. As I mentioned, Catherine is most alive on stage, and I hate to take us through a tearjerker here, but with her terminal diagnosis, her kids are saving her life, right, to stay here for them. But the on stage, every single person in that audience should take responsibility for giving Catherine a chance to stay alive with us. She shines on the stage, and it is just so beautiful, and we're bawling. Like, there's moments in the show where we just, you know, have to put our hand up.
1: We can't look at each other.
3: And we're like, okay. And we take the audience through that in a joyful way. We celebrate life.
1: Yeah.
3: Catherine does that. If you know her, you know she's just a joy. Complete joy.
1: Then he knows.
2: Yeah.
1: Fire practice.
2: I got you. Yeah.
3: That's all.
2: St. Andrew's
3: stage.
2: River Heights. Shut up.
1: Yeah.
2: How has your relationship evolved over those three decades? And then maybe by extension, how does that change your perspective on the music that you're going to share based on the first time that you shared it?
1: Oh.
3: We can only tell these stories in its authenticity because of our close friendship. Like, we held each other up then, and we hold each other up when we tell them.
1: Yeah.
3: Even the hilarious ones.
1: You're going to be shocked.
3: I'm
1: embarrassed right now.
3: We got really close on the race.
2: Yes.
3: Without having phones
1: for
3: 6 weeks.
1: No TV, no phones.
3: And no other communication with other racers, unless you're actually racing and you don't have time to talk.
1: Yeah,
3: like,
1: right.
3: You're getting from A to B as quickly as you can. So our special moments, and this is where really the development of this show and our next initiatives personally and professionally came from, where we cut all of the bull. Like, we were dove in. What do you want the legacy of Catherine Reiford to be? What am I telling your kids down the road when you're not here? What are the highlights of your life? What are the lows? Like, all of this. So that's where the story gathered. And really, Catherine is the star, right? I'm there supporting, but I have been for 30 years, so it made sense to include me in this capacity to support her on stage.
2: There's just so much joy even in between the two of you that is just so wonderfully palpable, that I think is just going to be shining on the Gas Station Arts Center stage. That show taking place October 9th and 10th, Friday and Saturday night, alongside, it must be mentioned, your collaborative pianist, Robert Aulis.
3: Yes, so talented.
2: Yes.
1: He gets in town today.
2: We can never forget those wonderful collaborative artists.
1: He's on stage the whole time, playing his heart out, vamping, and when we we don't remember what we're saying. He just keeps vamping.
3: Oh, there are times. I mean, with both my ADHD and Catherine's brain cancer, where he has to yell out the words to us.
1: Yeah.
3: And come for that alone.
2: Like, everybody's a star.
3: You're getting a raw experience.
2: Yes. Behind the curtain, everyone's a star. Put that on a bumper sticker. We'll have more details on these shows at classic107.com and the Classic 107 app. For now, Catherine Reford and Craig Ramsey, such a treat to have you here in our studios. And thanks so much for telling us more, not just about the show, but about yourselves in the process.
3: Thank you.
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0: quick Scaramouche from Darius Milhaud, shared by Katia and Maria Lebec on the pianos here on Morning Light on Classic 107, presented by Body Measure, helping us to get towards the Thanksgiving long weekend that much quicker. My name is Nolan Kaler. One person who is grateful for a lot this year is Nadja Pelkey, the executive director and curator of the Plug-In Institute of Contemporary Art. She joined us for our latest episode of Bar Talk down at Langside Grocery in West Broadway to tell us a little bit more about how she has been getting to know this community and what her impressions are of it, including the cocktails they serve at Langside Grocery. As you've been getting to know this city, what have you grown to appreciate about its character and the things that it offers on a creative level to artists?
1: I think that there's kind of so much about what are the sort of secret ingredients that make sort of Winnipeg this kind of like metaphysically powerful space for artists to work in, artists of all stripes. And I think that, you know, for time immemorium, this land has been a gathering place. And I think that, you know, that influences the way that sort of people come to this place. I think that, you know, the sort of history of this city is really fascinating. And I think that, you know, of the things that I've been able to explore in the 3 short months that I've been here, mm-hmm. You know, I couldn't be more delighted to be here. I think that, like, the community is fantastic. There are so many things to do constantly. And there's a real, like, there's a sense of collaboration and a sense of sort of people wanting to sort of reach into and towards each other's disciplines and practices.
0: Really interesting to touch on so many elements of that creative community. I wonder what, compared with the previous creative environments that you have worked with. You were in Windsor, Ontario before this. I know you've got lots of ties to Saskatchewan as well. What stands out to you about this community compared to other places that you've been in? What makes it maybe that distinctive element, that thing in your cocktail that you're like, oh, I didn't know you could put that in there, but I love what that adds?
1: I feel like the kind of the sort of surprise ingredient, the special ingredient for Winnipeg is, and I've spent the last week and a half with people from across the country who are here for the Fall Institute with Raymond Boisjoli, and people keep remarking on, you know, in the prairies, people are so friendly and curious about you in a way that feels really genuine and sincere. And I think that that's it. I think that there is, people are curious about each other here, and I think that people are you know, very frank and open here. And I think that it's that sort of, you know, it's that kind of welcoming attitude and curiosity about other people that, you know, I think that's part of what makes this place so special.

From our latest episode of Bar Talk, that's Nadia Palki, the executive director and curator of the Plugin Institute of Contemporary Art. We take you down to Langside Grocery every Friday here on Morning Lights, and it's a great place to start out the weekend if you're looking for a little something to keep you occupied over the long weekend, especially. Our featured work for this Friday morning is coming up after your 9 o'clock news and weather update, but we'll carry you there with Francis Poulenc and music from his clarinet sonata performed by André Moisin and Louise André Varille.

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1: Good morning. I'm Colleen Hood. It's 6 degrees in downtown Winnipeg. We'll see clouds roll in today, a slight chance of showers, strong winds, and a high of 17. We'll have your full weather details coming up in a few minutes. A Winnipeg mother is speaking out after her two children were robbed while walking home in the city's north end. Brittany Baudette says her 14 and 9-year-old children were just steps from home near Magnus Avenue and Andrew Street when it happened at around 7:30 p.m. on September 26th. Security camera footage captured the incident. Baudette says her daughter is still shaken, but members of the community are stepping up to replace some of the stolen belongings, including rubber ducks her daughter collects. CMYC is getting ready to take its music on the road, with the Central Manitoba Youth Choir preparing for a tour running October 15th through the 18th. The group brings together young singers from across the region, and for some of those students, the experience has been about much more than just singing. 16-year-old Anya Lesser is in her second year with CMYC, and she says the choir has helped her grow as a performer.
2: Choir helps you get better at singing and all of your skills. And so I was like, I'm going to be so much better than I was before.
1: CMYC is more than just rehearsals and performances, though. The program also brings young people together from different communities, giving them a chance to make friends and build connections through music. The choir will be performing across the region October 15th through the 18th. Steinbeck's Looking Glass Theatre is giving audiences a role to play in their latest original production. The company will be sharing Summation this weekend, a two-handed production where two layers make their case before the audience decides the verdict. Laura Kathleen Turner will be representing the plaintiff in the production. She says Summation is the latest evolution in how the company relates with their audience.
3: We feel like they're trusting us more, and we can trust them more. Mm. And now we're at a part with these lovely people where it's like, okay, let's play with you.
1: Summation will be shared tonight and tomorrow at 7 o'clock at the Steinbeck Arts Council SBC studio before being shared on Monday night at 7 o'clock at the Video Pool Media Arts Center in the Exchange District. Two Broadway veterans and reality TV winners are getting ready to share a new part of their lives and relationship with audiences this weekend in Osborne Village. Catherine Reiford and Craig Ramsey won the Amazing Race Canada back in 2022, the high point of over three decades of friendship that has spanned from Winnipeg to New York City. Now the duo are sharing their friendship with audiences in a show called Behind the Curtain, a mix of musical theater numbers that illustrate their lives together. Ramsey says that the music will show off a side of them that fans rarely get to see.
4: No. People think they know us from both the race and from Catherine being incredibly well-known in Winnipeg. You don't know us until you see Behind the Curtain.
1: Behind the Curtain will be hosted at the Gas Station Arts Center tonight and tomorrow night at 7:30.
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1: We will see clouds roll in today with a slight chance of showers. The wind will be gusting from the southeast, 40 to 60 kilometers an hour this afternoon, a high of 17. Overnight, we'll see those clouds clear away. It will remain windy with a low of 14. Tomorrow, we'll see sunshine, a high of 24, feeling more like 27 degrees with the humidex. And then clouds will roll back in on Sunday with a strong chance of showers and a high of 11 degrees. For your full five-day forecast, visit us online anytime at classic107.com or on the Classic 107 app.
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5: Thank you so much for making us a part of your Friday, October the 9th. It's time now for our featured work here on the show, and this is music for true pros. In fact, Mozart's really only wrote this for pros, even though he was commissioned to write something for amateurs. It was deemed too difficult, so Mozart just said, okay, we're going to release it anyway for the best of the best. And this review of it from 1785 bears that out too. As performed by amateurs, reads this review, it could not please. Everybody yawned with boredom over the incomprehensible tintamarre of four instruments, which did not keep together for four bars on end, and whose senseless concertus never allowed any unity of feeling. But It had to please. It had to be praised. What a difference when this much advertised work of art is performed with the highest degree of accuracy by four skilled musicians who have studied it carefully.

0: Jane Coop at the keyboard with members of the Orford String Quartet sharing Mozart's Piano Quartet number 1 in G minor, a work truly best left to the pros. Here on Morning Light on Classic 107, presented by Body Measure. That was our featured work for this Friday morning. We always love hearing how these works soundtrack your day. Let us know by texting us at 204-336-1071. And by the way, congratulations to Lynn, who texted in to win a pair of tickets to go see Looking Glass Theater's production of Summation on Monday night at the Video Pool Media Arts Center in the Exchange District. More music to send us off and on our way from the 18th century is coming up in just a moment after a look at your weather forecast.
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0: Experience Schubert two ways with the Winnipeg Symphony Orchestra on Thursday, October 22nd. 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
4: We will see clouds roll in today with a slight chance of showers. The wind will be gusting from the southeast, 40 to 60 kilometers an hour this afternoon, a high of 17. Overnight, we'll see those clouds clear away. It will remain windy with a low of 14. Tomorrow, we'll see sunshine, a high of 24, feeling more like 27 degrees with the humidex. And then clouds will roll back in on Sunday with a strong chance of showers and a high of 11 degrees. For your full five-day forecast, visit us online anytime at classic107.com or on the Classic 107 app.
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0: Starting to wind down the program for this Friday, October the 9th. My name is Nolan Kaler, and it's amazing to see how many things are similar when it comes to what is being produced around the city of Winnipeg. For instance, lots of adaptations of classic plays are abound. Not only the adaptation of The Firebird by Igor Stravinsky being shared by the RWB and a new choreography by Houston Thomas, or the Royal Manitoba Theatre Centre's adaptation of Cyrano de Bergerac, but coming up next week, Théâtre Socle Molière enters the fray with their new adaptation of a play by their namesake, Molière, Le Fourberie de Scapin. We will hear from director Maria Fontaine and one of the stars, Yvonne Lecuyer, coming up on Tuesday morning. We're off for the holiday Monday. But for now, we'll hear another Molière play adapted into music by Christoph Willibald Gluck. This is his Semiramis, a pantomime ballet performed by Tafmusik.

Jean Lamont leading Tafel Musik and music from Semiramis, the pantomime ballet by Christoph Willibald Gluck, bringing us to the end of our time together on Morning Light for this Friday, October the 9th of 2026. My name is Nolan Kaler. I'll be back with you for Intermezzo beginning at 12 o'clock today, the best curated noon hour concert anywhere in Winnipeg, made for you 100% algorithm free. Plus, we'll be back with a special Thanksgiving edition of Weekend at the Opera with myself and Paul Brookweens of Quadrant Private Wealth tonight at 7, and again on Sunday afternoon at 4 o'clock. Joseph Haydn will play us into the rest of our morning. In the meantime, this from his keyboard, Sonata number 50 in D major, performed by Jean-Ephraim Bavouzy. Have a great rest of your Friday and a happy Thanksgiving long weekend.

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4: We will see clouds roll in today with a slight chance of showers. The wind will be gusting from the southeast, 40 to 60 kilometers an hour this afternoon, a high of 17. Overnight, we'll see those clouds clear away. It will remain windy with a low of 14. Tomorrow, we'll see sunshine, a high of 24, feeling more like 27 degrees with the Humidex. And then clouds will roll back in on Sunday with a strong chance of showers and a high of 11 degrees. For your full five-day forecast, visit us online anytime at classic107.com or on the Classic 107 app.
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4: We will see clouds roll in today with a slight chance of showers. The wind will be gusting from the southeast, 40 to 60 kilometers an hour this afternoon, a high of 17. Overnight, we'll see those clouds clear away. It will remain windy with a low of 14. Tomorrow, we'll see sunshine, a high of 24, feeling more like 27 degrees with the humidex. And then clouds will roll back in on Sunday with a strong chance of showers and a high of 11 degrees. For your full five-day forecast, visit us online anytime at classic107.com or on the Classic 107 app.
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1: Looking at the possibility of rain this afternoon, sitting at 10 degrees right now. Your full weather details will be coming to you in a few minutes. Good afternoon. I'm Leanna Peters. Two Broadway veterans and reality TV winners are getting ready to share a new part of their lives and relationship with audiences this weekend in Osborne Village. Catherine Reeford and Craig Ramsey won the Amazing Race Canada back in 2022, the high point of over three decades of friendship that has spanned from Winnipeg to New York City. Now the duo are sharing their friendships with audiences in a show called Behind the Curtain, a mix of musical theater numbers that illustrate their lives together. Ramsey says that the music will show off a side of them that fans rarely get to see.
2: No. People think they know us from both the race and from just Catherine being incredibly well-known in Winnipeg. You don't know us until you see Behind the Curtain.
1: Behind the Curtain will be hosted at the Gas Station Arts Center tonight and tomorrow night at 7:30. Steinbeck's Looking Glass Theater is giving audiences a role to play in their latest original production. The company will be sharing Summation this weekend, a two-hander production where two lawyers make their case before the audience decides the verdict. Laura Kathleen Turner will be representing the plaintiff in the production. She says Summation is the latest evolution in how the company relates with their audience.
3: We feel like they're trusting us more, and we can trust them more. And now we're at a part with these lovely people where it's like, okay, let's play with you.
1: Summation will be shared tonight and tomorrow at 7 p.m. at the Steinbeck Arts Council SBC studio before being shared on Monday night at 7 p.m. at the Video Pool Media Arts Center in the Exchange District. Now let's take a look at what's making the headlines on WinnipegToday.com. A Winnipeg mother is seeking answers after children are robbed in the North End. And a weekend storm could be bringing heavy snow to northern Manitoba. And do you want to know what's open and closed on Thanksgiving? Well, you can find all those story details and more and what's making headlines for the day at WinnipegToday.com.
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4: In downtown Winnipeg today, mainly cloudy skies. Fairly windy, too, with wind gusts up to 60 this afternoon with a high of 17. Tonight looks like it's going to be clearing this evening with a low of 14. Tomorrow, mainly sunny with a high of 24, feeling like 27 with the humidity. And on Sunday, cloudy with 60% chance of showers and a high of 11. A look at your current temperatures and 7-day forecast is available at classic107.com or the Classic 107 app.
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5: And a good Friday afternoon to you. Welcome to the best curated concert anywhere in the city of Winnipeg, made for you 100% algorithm free. Coming up, we have music from throughout the 18th century. A little bit, we'll dive into the late 17th century as well. We'll be hearing plenty of drums throughout the program. And we'll begin with the overture to Wolfgang Amadeus Mozart's opera La Clemenza di Tito, The Clemency of Titus, performed by Tafelmusik under the baton of Bruno Weil.

Bruno Weil leading Tafelmusik in the overture to Wolfgang Amadeus Mozart's La Clemenza di Tito, The Clemency of Titus, here on Intermezzo on Classic 107. If you're liking the sounds of opera, you're definitely going to want to tune in to Weekend at the Opera with myself and Paul Brookweens of Quadra Private Wealth coming up at 7 o'clock tonight. We've got a special Thanksgiving-themed episode to share with you. If you miss it tonight, don't worry. It's coming back at 4 o'clock on Sunday afternoon. Our next piece this afternoon comes from the guy who promised Mozart an opera commission, didn't deliver, and then earned Mozart's ire for the rest of his life. This music, courtesy of Josef Myslivicek and his cello concerto in C major, performed by Wendy Warner and the Camerata Chicago.

The Camerata Chicago, led by Drosten Hall. Wendy Warner, our cello soloist, performing the first movement of Josef Wislicek's Cello Concerto in C Major here on Intermezzo on Classic 107. It's almost the long weekend, so strike up the drums. We'll be hearing some drumming music from a mass by Heinrich Ignaz Franz Bieber after a look at your weather forecast to see just how good the long weekend weather will be. But first, this first movement from the Drum Roll Symphony No. 103 in E-flat by Joseph Haydn, Georg Schulte conducting the London Philharmonic Orchestra.

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6: In downtown Winnipeg today, mainly cloudy skies. Fairly windy, too, with wind gusts up to 60 this afternoon with a high of 17. Tonight looks like it's going to be clearing this evening with a low of 14. Tomorrow, mainly sunny with a high of 24, feeling like 27 with the humidity. And on Sunday, cloudy with 60% chance of showers and a high of 11. A look at your current temperatures and 7-day forecast is available at classic107.com or the Classic 107 app.
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The Musica Antiqua Köln joining forces with the Gabrieli Consort and Players to share that motet from the Missa Salis Burgensis of Heinrich Ignaz Franz Bieber. That was the Plaudite Timpina. Play the drums here on Intermezzo on Classic 107. My name is Nolan Kaler. Great for you to join us on this Friday, October the 9th. Later on tonight in Steinbach at the SCU Theater at the Steinbach Arts Council, Looking Glass Theater returns with its first production of the 2026-2027 season. The Steinbach-based theater company is sharing Summation, their newest original production, where the audience decides the final verdict. We spoke with show creators and stars, Laura Kathleen Turner and Mark A. Moyer, about the program today on Morning Light. 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For instance, you can enjoy this harpsichord suite music from George Frederick Handel. This first piece from that suite is performed by Keith Jarrett.

0: Keith Jarrett sharing the first piece from the Harpsichord Suite Set Number 1 of George Frideric Handel here on Intermezzo on Classic 107. We've got a couple of the other Baroque giants to share with you next, the ones that stayed in Germany. George Philipp Telemann and a tribute to the Frogs is ahead after this.
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Philip Pickett leading the New London Consort in the minuet from George Philip Telemann's Violin Concerto in A, otherwise known as The Frogs, bringing us nearly to the end of our time together on Intermezzo for this Friday, October the 9th of 2026. My name is Nolan Kaler. It's been a privilege sharing this hour of music with you here and sharing time with you here throughout the course of the week. We're off for the holiday Monday, but I'll still be with you throughout the weekend. For instance, tonight for Weekend at the Opera with myself and Paul Brooke Wientz of Quadrant Private Wealth. That airs at 7 o'clock tonight and again at 4 o'clock on Sunday. White Light, our choral music program, goes all through Sunday morning, presented without commercial interruption by Triple E Recreational Vehicles and Load King Industries. And then we'll return on Tuesday morning for Morning Light, brought to you by the good folks at Body Measure. The music of J.S. Bach plays us into our afternoon and into our weekend, just about. This movement from Bach's Brandenburg Concerto No. 5, shared with us by Tough Musik, led by Jean Lamont. The ensemble starting and ending our time together on Intermezzo. Have a great weekend and a happy Thanksgiving.

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5: In downtown Winnipeg today, mainly cloudy skies, fairly windy too, with wind gusts up to 60 this afternoon with a high of 17. Tonight looks like it's going to be clearing this evening with a low of 14. Tomorrow, mainly sunny with a high of 24, feeling like 27 with the humidity. And on Sunday, cloudy with 60% chance of showers and a high of 11. A look at your current temperatures and 7-day forecast is available at classic107.com or the Classic 107 app.
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6: In downtown Winnipeg today, mainly cloudy skies. Fairly windy, too, with wind gusts up to 60 this afternoon with a high of 17. Tonight looks like it's going to be clearing this evening with a low of 14. Tomorrow, mainly sunny with a high of 24, feeling like 20.

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1: In downtown Winnipeg today, mainly cloudy skies. Fairly windy, too, with wind gusts up to 60 this afternoon with a high of 17. Tonight looks like it's going to be clearing this evening with a low of 14. Tomorrow, mainly sunny with a high of 24, feeling like 27 with the humidity. And on Sunday, cloudy with 60% chance of showers and a high of 11. A look at your current temperatures and 7-day forecast is available at classic107.com or the Classic 107 app.
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Some absolutely marvelous music of Claudio Monteverdi, starting us out in this 3 o'clock hour on this Friday afternoon. We heard from his 1610 Vespers. That was his setting of Nisi Dominus, his setting of Psalm 126. It was performed by the English Baroque soloists, Monteverdi Choir, and they were led by John Elliott Gardner. A very good afternoon, everybody. You're listening to The Diamond Lane here on Winnipeg's Classic 107. My name is Chris Wolf. It is so nice to be with you here on this Friday afternoon, this Friday before the long weekend. I'm on the Environment Canada website right now, and it looks like it might be a wet long weekend. Environment Canada predicting a high of 11 and rain on Sunday, and 8 degrees and rain on Monday. Looking ahead into next week, Environment Canada is predicting a high of 11 degrees on Tuesday, and it looks like on Wednesday we'll see a high of just 10 degrees. And again, there's a 30% chance of showers, so it looks like we are going to get some moisture. We're going to have a great show over the next 3 hours. Coming up in the 4 o'clock hour, I'll be playing your requests. People have gone to classic107.com and they've requested music, so we'll hear those in the next hour, so stay tuned for that. We're going to hear music of Arcangelo Corelli. This is the final three movements to his violin sonata in F major, Opus 5, number 4. We'll hear this music of Corelli performed by Enrico Onofri on violin, and he's joined by his ensemble Imaginarium.

Enrico Onofrio was a violinist, and he was joined by Imaginarium. We heard them performing music of Arcangelo Corelli. That was the final three movements to Corelli's Violin Sonata in F Major, Opus 5, Number 4. That belongs to a set of 12 violin sonatas that Corelli had published in 1700, and he dedicated that set of 12 sonatas to Sophia Charlotte of Hanover, who was the wife of King Frederick I of Prussia. We're going to hear music next of Francesco Gemignani. This is part one to the music that he wrote for this stage pantomime called The Enchanted Forest. This is music that was commissioned from Gemignani, actually by the French. It was first performed in Paris. We're going to hear part one to The Enchanted Forest, performed by the CBC Vancouver Orchestra and led by John Elliott Gardner.

Music first performed in Paris in 1754. That was music of Francesco Gemignani. We heard part one to the music that he wrote for this stage pantomime called The Enchanted Forest. We heard the music performed by the CBC Vancouver Orchestra, and they were led by John Elliott Gardner. Speaking of pantomime, the Royal Winnipeg Ballet are in the middle of their run.

0: of Stravinsky Stories. It started yesterday. They're doing a Stravinsky double bill. They're doing The Firebird and The Fairy's Kiss. The Fairy's Kiss ballet has a very sort of pantomime aspect to it. It's a fabulous ballet that sort of fuses the sounds of Tchaikovsky and Stravinsky. You want to find out more details about the Royal Winnipeg Ballet's Stravinsky Stories? It's on right now. Yes, go to rwb.org. We're going to break for messages, and when we come back, we'll hear some music that celebrates the season. There's music of Vivaldi coming up, as well as music of Joachim Raff. So please stay with me.
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Music of Antonio Vivaldi. We heard the first movement, To Autumn, from the Four Seasons, arranged for brass quintet and performed by the Canadian Brass. That's from a fantastic recording that the Canadian Brass put out, I think, in the 80s. And one of the things that's remarkable about the recording of Vivaldi's Four Seasons is the horn writing. And there's some pretty exceptional horn playing on that recording. You're listening to the Diamond Lane here on Winnipeg's Classic 107, and my name is Chris Wolf. We're going to stay with all things autumn and hear music of Joachim Raff. This is the first movement to his Symphony No. 10, a symphony that he titled To Autumn. This first movement he subtitled Impressions and Feelings. We'll hear the first movement to Raff's Symphony No. 10, performed by the Bamberg Symphony Orchestra and led by Hans Stahlmeier.

Music of Joachim Raff. We heard the first movement to his Symphony No. 10, a symphony that he titled To Autumn. It was performed by the Bamberg Symphony Orchestra, and they were led by Hans Stadelmeier. Joachim Raff was very much a nature lover. He wrote 11 symphonies, and the last four are dedicated to the seasons, starting with the 8th, spring, 9th, summer, that 10th to autumn, and of course the 11th to winter. We're going to hear music next of Brahms. This is the final movement to his horn trio. We're going to hear this just fabulous and very lively music of Brahms performed by Martin Hackelman on horn. Martin Beaver is the violinist and Jane Koop is at the piano.

0: music of Johannes Brahms, we heard the final movement to his horn trio. It was performed by Martin Hackelman on horn, Martin Beaver was the violinist, and Jane Koop was at the piano. It's music that Brahms had originally intended to be performed on natural horn. Brahms thought that a horn without any valves had sort of a more melancholy quality to it. Nowadays, that piece is mostly performed on valved horn. I once saw a performance on natural horn, and, well, let's just say it didn't go that well. We're going to break for messages, and when we come back, we'll hear music of Clara Schumann to take us into 4 o'clock, and stay tuned. Coming up in the next hour, I'll be playing your requests. 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We're going to break for messages, and when we come back, we'll hear that music of Clara Schumann.
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8: In downtown Winnipeg today, mainly cloudy skies. Fairly windy, too, with wind gusts up to 60 this afternoon with a high of 17. Tonight looks like it's going to be clearing this evening with a low of 14. Tomorrow, mainly sunny with a high of 24, feeling like 27 with the humidity. And on Sunday, cloudy with 60% chance of showers and a high of 11. A look at your current temperatures and 7-day forecast is available at classic107.com or the Classic 107 app.

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1: And just before the ID, we heard music of Clara Schumann. That was the first two of her set of four fugitive pieces. It was performed by Angela Cheng. You're listening to The Diamond Lane here on Winnipeg's Classic 107, and my name is Chris Wolf. We're in the 4 o'clock hour, and it's a Friday afternoon, and that means I get to play your requests. 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Our first request comes in from our listener, Chloe. She wants to hear Debussy's Tarantelle's Stérienne. Chloe wrote in, "Some of my favorite music by Debussy." Okay, Chloe, here you go. We're going to hear the Tarantelle Stérienne performed by our Winnipeg Symphony Orchestra, and they're led by Kazuhiro Koizumi.

That was our Winnipeg Symphony Orchestra led by Kazuhiro Koizumi. We heard them performing music of Debussy. That was his Tarantelle Styrienne. Music requested by our listener, Chloe. Our next request comes in from our listener, Josh. He wants to hear the slow movement to Bach's double concerto for two violins. Josh wrote in, I had an LP of this with David and Igor Oistrakh, and I lost it in one of my many moves. Love this music. If you do not have the Oistrakh recording, any other recording will do. I'm sorry, Josh, we don't have the Oistrakh recording in our system, but hopefully this next one will fit the bill. We're going to hear the slow movement to Bach's Concerto for Two Violins, performed by James Ennis and Yusuke Kawasaki on violins, and they're joined by the National Arts Center Orchestra.

James Ennis and Yoshoki Kawasaki were the violinists, and they were joined by the National Arts Center Orchestra. We heard them performing music of Bach. That was the second movement to his double concerto, BWV 1043. Music requested by our listener, Josh. Our next request comes in from our very regular and very loyal listener, Paul. He wants to hear Johann Strauss Jr.'s Egyptian March. Paul wrote in, "Can you please play Johann Strauss Jr.'s Egyptian March?" While Strauss may be best known as a composer of waltzes, polkas, and operettas, I absolutely love his marches, and this one for me is an absolute standout. Okay, Paul, we're going to hear Johann Strauss Jr.'s Egyptian March performed by the Vienna Philharmonic, and they're led by Christian Telemann.

0: from the 2019 New Year's concert in Vienna. That was music of Johann Strauss Jr. We heard his Egyptian March. It was performed by the Vienna Philharmonic, and they were led by Christian Thielemann. We'll break for messages, and when we come back, we'll hear music of Rinaldo On, and we'll also hear music of Vidor. There's some more of your wonderful requests coming up after this.
1: Hello, my name is Carson Natras, and I'm the artistic director of Winnipeg's Rainbow Stage. I love singing, dancing, and acting, and nothing gets me singing and dancing in the morning like Winnipeg's Classic 107.
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3: Traffic is picking up around Winnipeg. We're dealing with one collision just south of Ness Avenue on St. James Street. The southbound median lane is blocked and the car is on the cement median. So be aware of delays in the area. Let me know what else you're seeing out on the road. Give me a text or call on the Classic 107 Talking Text line at 204-336-1071. 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
5: Experience Schubert two ways with the Winnipeg Symphony Orchestra on Thursday, October 22nd. 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
7: 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It's the right job for the right person.

If it be true, Clarice, that you love me, and I'm told you love me dearly, I do not believe that even kings can match the happiness I know. Even death would be powerless to alter my fortune with the promise of heavenly bliss. All that they say of ambrosia does not stir my imagination like the favor of your eyes. Music of Ronaldo On. That was a text to his song, A Clarice. It was music requested by our listener, Samantha. Samantha wanted to hear A Clarice. And before that, we heard On's song, The Exquisite Hour. I tacked that on because I needed to make up

Time. We heard both of those selections performed by Marie-Nicole Lemieux. She was a contralto, and she was joined by Daniel Blumenthal at the piano. Samantha wrote in, "With the passing of Dolly Parton recently, I've been hearing a lot of her hit, I Will Always Love You. As incredible as that song is, Hans à Clarice is the ultimate love song." Well, Samantha, I hope you enjoyed that. Our next request comes in from our listener, Edie. She wants to hear any organ music by Charles-Marie Vidor. Edie wrote in, "His organ music is amazing." Okay, Edie, what we're going to hear is the final movement, Toccata, to come from Vidor's Fifth Organ Symphony. It's performed by Simon Preston.

Simon Preston was the organist. We heard him performing music of Charles Marie Vidor. That was the Fauna Movement Toccata to come from his fifth organ symphony in F minor. Music requested by our listener, Edie. Our next request comes in from another one of our regular listeners. This is a request made by our listener, Batya. She wants to hear the slow movement to Dvorak's New World Symphony. Batya wrote in, Dvorak's use of the song Going Home in this movement is a perfect sentiment for a Friday afternoon on a Thanksgiving long weekend. Happy Thanksgiving. Well, happy Thanksgiving to you, Batya. We're going to hear the second movement to Dvorak Symphony No. 9, the New World Symphony, performed by the Cleveland Orchestra, and they're led by George Zell.

0: On Winnipeg's Classic 107, we heard some just marvelous music of Dvorak. That was the second movement to his New World Symphony. His Symphony No. 9. It was performed by the Cleveland Orchestra and they were led by George Zell. Music requested by our listener, Batya. We're going to break for messages, and when we come back, we're going to hear some more of your wonderful requests, so please stay with me.
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2: Traffic is picking up around Winnipeg. We're dealing with one collision just south of Ness Avenue on St. James Street. The southbound median lane is blocked and the car is on the cement median. So be aware of delays in the area. Let me know what else you're seeing out on the road. Give me a text or call on the Classic 107 Talking Text Line at 204-336-1071. I'm Leanna Peters.
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9: Tonight looks like it's going to be clearing this evening with a low of 14. Tomorrow, mainly sunny with a high of 24, feeling like 27 with the humidity. And on Sunday, cloudy with 60% chance of showers and a high of 11. A look at your current temperatures and 7-day forecast is available at classic107.com or the Classic 107 app.

music of Mozart, we heard the first movement to his Eine kleine Nachtmusik, his Serenade number 13 in G. It was performed by the Chamber Players of Canada. It was music requested by our listener, Luca. Luca didn't provide a reason, but there you go. Our last request of the afternoon comes in from our listener, Vince. He wants to hear the main title theme to Star Wars. Vince wrote in anticipation of 2027 being the 50-year anniversary of the original film being released. I know I'm early, but oh well, this music is awesome. Okay, Vince, here you go. We're going to hear the main title to Star Wars, performed by the London Symphony Orchestra, and they're led by composer John Williams.

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1: And just there before the ID, we heard some spectacular music of John Williams. That was the main title theme to Star Wars. It was performed by the London Symphony Orchestra, and they were led by the composer John Williams. That was music requested by our listener, Vince. If you want to request a piece of music, you can do that. 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You can request a piece of music, and I'll play it next Friday in the 4 o'clock hour. I'm going to start the 5 o'clock hour out today with music of Weber. This is the overture to his opera Der Freischütz. When Der Freischütz premiered in 1821 in Berlin, it proved to be a massive success. In fact, one of the big champions of the work was Hector Berlioz. Berlioz, in fact, orchestrated Weber's piano piece Invitation to the Dance and inserted it into a production of Der Freischütz that was taking place in Paris. One of the things that the Paris Opera required was that there be ballet music in an opera. Anyway, we're going to hear the overture to Der Freischütz, music of Weber, performed by the Tapiola Sinfonietta, and they're led by Jean-Jacques Cantereau.

music of Carl Maria von Weber, we heard the overture to his opera Der Freischütz, sometimes translated in English to The Free Shooter. We heard that music performed by the Tapiola Sinfonietta, and they were led by Jean-Jacques Cantereau. Speaking of opera, yes, coming up in November, Manitoba Opera is doing Scott Joplin's Treemonisha. There are three performances on the 21st, 25th, and 27th. That's coming up in November, and then coming up in the spring, in April of 2027, they're doing Puccini's Madama Butterfly. You want to find out more details about Manitoba Opera's season, yeah, go to mbopera.ca. Treemonisha is a wonderful opera. We're going to hear music next of Ignaz Moscheles. This is the final movement to his fourth piano concerto. We'll hear this music of Moscheles performed by Howard Shelley at the piano, and he's also leading the Tasmanian Symphony Orchestra.

Some very fun music of Ignaz Moscheles. We heard the final moment to his fourth piano concerto. It was performed by Howard Shelley at the piano, and he was also leading the Tasmanian Symphony Orchestra. Moscheles there making very prominent use of the march for the British Grenadier Guards. Moscheles was trying to curry favor with English audiences. He wrote the piano concerto in 1823 when he was in England. He was on a long visit to Bath, which is in Somerset. We're going to hear music next from a composer that Moscheles met not long after composing that piano concerto. This is music of Felix Mendelssohn. Moscheles would meet Mendelssohn in 1824 and eventually become Mendelssohn's piano teacher. What we're going to hear is Mendelssohn's Andante and Rondo Capriccioso for the piano. It's performed by Jane Coop.

0: That was Jane Coop at the piano. We heard her performing music of Mendelssohn. We heard his very lyrical and virtuosic Andante and Rondo Capriccioso for the piano. We'll break for messages, and when we come back, we're going to hear some chamber music of Carl Czerny, and we'll also hear music of Schubert. So please stay with me.
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3: Traffic is picking up around Winnipeg. We're dealing with one collision just south of Ness Avenue on St. James Street. The southbound median lane is blocked and the car is on the cement median. Be aware of delays in the area. Let me know what else you're seeing out on the road. 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I'm Leanna Peters.
4: 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Since a youth, I struggled with hardcore drug addiction. 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

recorded live in 2002 in Edmonton. That was music of Carl Czerny. We heard the second movement, Scherzo, to his piano quartet in C minor. It was performed by members of the St. Lawrence Quartet, and Anton QWERTY was at the piano. That comes from a wonderful 3-CD set of recordings that were made in 2002 in Edmonton. It was part of this Czerny Fest that was put on by Anton QWERTY. QWERTY, of course, being very much a champion of Czerny's music. You're listening to The Diamond Lane here on Winnipeg's Classic 107, and my name is Chris Wolf. Coming up starting on October the 15th and running until the 25th, Winnipeg Jewish Theatre is putting on this really fun play called The Cut. It's all about interfaith relationships and marriage and traditions, and it sounds like it's just a good deal of fun. If you want to find out more details about Winnipeg Jewish Theatre's run of The Cut, yes, go to wjt.ca or go to classic107.com. I've put up a post about The Cut and you can find out more details there. We're going to hear music next of Schubert. This is the final movement to his octet. We'll hear this music of Schubert performed by Ensemble Walter Boykins.

0: Absolutely excellent music of Schubert on this Friday afternoon. We heard the final movement to his octet for bassoon, horn, clarinet, two violins, viola, cello, and double bass. We heard that music performed by ensemble Walter Boykins. It was music that was commissioned from Schubert by the renowned clarinet player Ferdinand Troyer. We'll break for messages, and when we come back, we'll hear a little bit of music of Beethoven. So please stay with me.
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3: Traffic is picking up around Winnipeg. We're dealing with one collision just south of Ness Avenue on St. James Street. The southbound median lane is blocked and the car is on the cement median. So be aware of delays in the area. Let me know what else you're seeing out on the road. 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
8: Tonight looks like it's going to be clearing this evening with a low of 14. Tomorrow, mainly sunny with a high of 24, feeling like 27 with the humidity. And on Sunday, cloudy with 60% chance of showers and a high of 11. A look at your current temperatures and 7-day forecast is available at classic107.com or the Classic 107 app.

0: music of Beethoven, we heard the final movement to his Symphony No. 2. It was performed by the WDR Symphony Orchestra, and they were led by Jukka Pekka Saraste. That about does it for me. I'm going to turn it over to Dinner Classics. Stay tuned. Coming up in the 7 o'clock hour, it's another edition of Weekend at the Opera with my friends Paul Brooke Weens and Nolan Kaler. This week's episode is all about Thanksgiving. And if you can't hear tonight's broadcast at 7 o'clock, you can always hear the rebroadcast on Sunday afternoon at 4 o'clock. I hope you all have a very happy Thanksgiving and wonderful long weekend. I'll be back in this chair on Tuesday at 3 o'clock to share in some more great music. Monday, it will be music uninterrupted because of the Thanksgiving long weekend. I'll talk to you on Tuesday. Bye-bye for now.
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6: Tonight looks like it's going to be clearing this evening with a low of 14. Tomorrow, mainly sunny with a high of 24, feeling like 27 with the humidity. And on Sunday, cloudy with 60% chance of showers and a high of 11. A look at your current temperatures and 7-day forecast is available at classic107.com or the Classic 107 app.
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1: 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My name is Nolan Kaler.
2: And I'm Paul Brook Weens.
1: Amazing to have you back in studio, Paul. I am thankful, in fact, to have you back for one more week. And that's quite fitting with the theme of this weekend's episode.
2: It is. Themes of gratitude.
1: Ooh, perfect. For the long weekend and Thanksgiving, we've got an entire hour of operas with different themes of gratitude, I think, for today.
2: Great.
1: So, let's start off with the only opera ever written by Ludwig van Beethoven. And this, I think, is there's a gratitude for a couple of different things here. But first of all, maybe you can tell us a bit about Fidelio.
2: Fidelio is an opera that premiered in 1805 in, of all places, Vienna. And I like to say it's a love letter to freedom.
1: Mm-hmm.
2: It follows a brave woman disguised as a man who is risking everything. And the musical swings in it are tense, triumphant, you know, that heartbeat. And it's heartbeat of hope during the Napoleon Wars.
1: Yes, which, of course, Beethoven, very much a supporter of Napoleon in the early years.
2: Yes.
1: And then, of course, once Napoleon kind of revealed his true colors, Beethoven went back on that a little bit, and you can see the results of that scratched out on the front of his Eroica, Symphony No. 3, which